by Bruce Springsteen was apparently the very first album that was pressed on CD, the very first one you could get on compact disc. Shows you how popular the album was. And here's Chic with Le Freak.

That disco sound. That's Chic with Le Freak. Here's Cyndi Lauper with the song that she got number one for. This is Girls Just Wanna Have Fun. They sure do.

That's Cyndi Lauper, and those girls, they just want to have fun. Here's Dexy Midnight Runners. Dexy's Midnight Runners with Come On Eileen.

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1: Before the break, we heard Dexy's Midnight Runners with Come On Eileen, or it should be sort of said, Come On Eileen. This is Dr. Hook with Sylvia's Mother.

That was Dr. Hook and Sylvia's Mother. Here's what I'd describe as probably the swankiest song of the 70s. This is Eruption with I Can't Stand the Rain.

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5: Literally millions of human beings have known the sensation of leaving their native earth and soaring above the clouds. And still, there are many for whom flight still holds a sense of mystery and wonder. That feeling is not wholly groundless is evidenced, perhaps, by the strange experience of Lieutenant Morand.
6: Even as far back as 1923, there were those who realized that if war should ever come again, its outcome would be, in a large part, determined by air power. And so, in France, as in other nations of Europe, men were being rigorously trained in the techniques of flying, strafing, and bombing. Second Lieutenant Morand was a member of the embryonic French Air Force. And on the afternoon of September 22nd, he went aloft to engage in shooting practice over a field near Gadeau. In front of him, in the pilot seat, was Sergeant Jean Daubert.
7: When I give you the signal, Sergeant, begin your dive. Right now.

0: bit, sir.
1: Not good, either. Let's go back and try it again.
2: The plane circled the field, once again approached the target.
1: All right, sergeant. Bravo, sir. You did it that time. You must have... Lieutenant! What is the matter?
2: The sergeant stared at the man behind him in amazement. Lieutenant Morant had slumped back in his seat. His eyes were closed. His face was distorted with pain.
1: What is the trouble, Lieutenant?
2: At that moment, the lieutenant fell forward, face down. And it was then that the sergeant saw the great red splotch spreading across his shoulders.
1: Mon Dieu! He's been shot!
2: Sergeant Aubert landed the plane as quickly as possible. And while the lieutenant was being lifted carefully from the cockpit and transferred to a waiting ambulance, he made his report to his commanding officer.
3: We were a couple of hundred feet up, and there weren't any other planes in the air and nobody on the ground beneath us. It must have been his own machine gun that did it. One of the bullets ricocheted somehow off the ground or the target. It bounced back and hit him between the shoulders. I know it sounds crazy, but it could
2: not... And so that was the explanation that was officially accepted, at least for a few hours. But later that afternoon, Sergeant Aubert dropped around to the emergency hospital to inquire about the lieutenant's condition.
3: How is he doing, Doctor? You had to operate?
4: I had to remove the bullet. It was deeply embedded.
3: Imagine a man getting hit in the back with a bullet from his own machine gun.
4: I think you're mistaken, Sergeant. The bullet I just took out of his back came from a .32 revolver.
2: But where the .32 revolver came from, no one has ever been able to learn. The official record of the case of Lieutenant Morand was changed from accidental injury from his own weapon to injury, either accidental or intentional, from a weapon in hands of a person unknown. And to this day, the origin of that bullet remains a subject for speculation. A mystery, incredible but true.

And that was Grease with You're the One That I Want. Well, the Grease cast, anyway. John Travolta and Olivia Newton-John and the gang. This is INXS with I'm not a real big INXS fan, but I do like this one. This is New Sensation.

New Sensation by INXS there. And another Australian artist now, this is John Farnham. Back when he was Sadie the Cleaning Lady, this is Raindrops Keep Falling on My Head. He was just a sweet young man.

0: 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Well, don't forget to join Sean Eisen every evening from midnight through till 4 o'clock, whenever he decides to go home. 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
0: Don't forget to join Peter James every Monday through Friday for the Breakfast Club from 8 a.m. right here on ZFM Country and Radio 16 Newcastle. It's coming again, the Newcastle Jazz Festival. We're jazzing at the Jockey Club again this year from Friday the 29th to Sunday the 31st of August. 45 bands and 70 great hours of music. 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Book and pay before the 25th of July, and there's a big surprise for you indeed. Public transport available to the gate from Newcastle City. That's the Newcastle Jazz Festival from Friday the 29th to Sunday the 31st of August. 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
3: And before the break, we heard from John Farnham with one of his oldies, Raindrops Keep Falling on My Head. Here's Kim Carnes with Betty Davis Eyes out of 1981.

atrocious. And she

That was Kim Carnes, who we haven't really heard anything more from. She had a couple of hits in the 80s, but that was sort of the end of her. Here's Leo Sayer with I Pull My Blue Jeans On.

That was Leo Sayer with I Pull My Blue Jeans On. And I'm hoping you're enjoying the show as much as I am bringing it to you. This is the mid-morning show coming to you on Radio 16, and I'm Sean Eisen. Hello. Here's Lynn Anderson with Rose Garden.

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5: And before the break, we heard Lynn Anderson with that lilting tale, The Rose Garden. Well, thanks for your company this morning, and I'll catch you right here next time. I've had a lot of fun, and we've heard some great music, and we will next time indeed. 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
1: And here's mine, Rich. 15 seconds.
0: How about the suntan? Suntan all right?
1: Round as a berry, Rich. Just mine. Stand by, run. Okay, stand by to cue, Richie. Camera one. 5, 4, 3, 2, 1. Cue, Richie.
0: Welcome back here to the MCG, and welcome to Melbourne viewers for the first time today. And my word, it really has turned out to be a marvellous day for cricket indeed. Oddly enough, at around about 9:45 this morning, a mass of thick black clouds was hovering over Melbourne, threatening a disruption to the start of this World Series Cup fixture between Australia and Pakistan, and then f*** me if they didn't just disappear quicker than you could say, gee, it's going to piss down. And play commenced as scheduled at 10 o'clock. And the Pakistan team would have been absolutely shitting bricks this morning, I'd say. And as it turned out, with some justification, because at the end of their innings, Pakistan all out for a dismal 110 runs. A pretty piss-poor effort, that. They'd be a disappointed lot at the moment, I'd think. And let's take a look at the card now. And you'll see there that they started off reasonably well. The opening pair of Hisar Hasbeen and Idrav Farskas put on 29 runs before Geoffrey Lawson claimed the first wicket for the Australians. He had Idrav Farskas caught behind off a ball-tearing delivery. What a marvellous effort that was. Slightly quicker, well pitched up, and Rodney Marsh taking the simplest of catches to dismiss Farskas for 5. And umpire Dick Brain having no hesitation in putting his hand up and asking if he too could be dismissed for 5 so that he could go and take a leak. Quite unusual, that, really, to see an umpire leaving his post in the middle of a game. But it's a funny old game, cricket, and these days anything can happen. The next man in for Pakistan was E Never Was, and between them, Hisar Hasbeen and E Never Was added absolutely no runs to the Pakistan total, as you'd expect. And in an extraordinary incident, the likes of which I've never seen on any cricket arena anywhere in the world, Hasbeen deflected a slightly overpitched delivery from Rodney Hogg way down to fine leg. The batsman ran one, and then there was all sorts of confusion out there. Calls of yes, no, and finally it was Hisar Hasbeen who has run out at the striker's end for 12. And Hasbeen, quite rightly, was pretty pissed off with his batting partner and proceeded to call him all sorts of names. Stupid curry-eating f***wit, I think, was one of the things he called him, and E Never was forced to retire hurt. Very, very hurt indeed he was after those nasty comments. And the Pakistanis were in a great deal of bother out there with the score at just 3 for 29. Sleazy Winebars and Abrak Miandad were the next pair to come in for Pakistan, and they took the score along to 53 when Winebars, who wasn't batting in his normal position today, he's usually one of the early openers, and he just lost his concentration there for a moment. It was a very good ball, that, from Geoffrey Lawson, and it just scurried through and took his off stump, and Sleazy Winebars was out for 22. The next man in was Peanut Butter Jars. He joined Darbrake Miandad out there in the centre with the score at just 4 for 60. But he's been horribly out of form, Peanut Butter Jars, and this partnership only took the score along to 71 before Peanut Butter Jars became the fifth wicket to fall for Pakistan when he was caught in the gully by Hughes off the bowling of Rackerman. It was a good effort, that, and the Australians were understandably quite ecstatic out there, as was this marvellous MCG crowd. The place was a real buzz, and we were all barring up here in the commentary position, I can tell you, and Ian actually shot his load there at one stage, as Australia really began to take a firm grip on this game indeed. A firm grip on this game indeed. A firm grip on this game indeed. Ah, yes, could someone turn the record over, please, for f*** sake?
1: It's a compact disc, you wanker. Tell him to get on with it.
0: Abrak Miandad was the next to go. He never looked comfortable out there. You could tell he was shitting like a big black Alsatian, really, with the added pressure of captaining the side here today. And he was dismissed for a mere 12 runs off the bowling of Rackerman again, after a magnificent catch way down at long on by Dennis Lilly, it was, the man out there. He had to travel quite a way to get to this, from where he was fielding in the slips. And it really was a very good effort, that, to dismiss Miandad for 12. There was a bit of a wag in the Pakistan tail at this point. Double-decker bus and De Beers Zaire showing a bit of fight. Zaire just working the ball, picking up the ones and twos, before he slipped and fell down one of those cracks in the pitch that Tony mentioned to you earlier, and he hasn't been heard of since. A real bummer, that. But nonetheless, it was a fine partnership by this pair, and double-decker bus was the next to go. He was dismissed by a corker yorker from Dennis Lilly for 35. Corker yorker, a bit of poetry there for you. That's just some of the bullshit that we do go on with here at these World Series Cup matches. And a real battle of wits it was, too, between Lee and the double-decker bus right through his innings. As a matter of fact, in the previous delivery, Lee put one right up in his block hole. And it can be quite painful, that, and certainly a bus not looking too comfortable at all as a result. And Lee claiming his wicket with the very next ball. The next batsman in was second-hand Kayaz, who went very cheaply for naught. I saw him hitting up in the nets a little earlier today, and I wouldn't be surprised if that had something to do with his poor form. The last man in for Pakistan was Hafiz Handmissing, the pace bowler, who managed to score just half a dozen runs before a very quick delivery from Lily it was, once again, the man out there. And it rose rather sharply and just hit him on the stump, and Rodney Marsh taking the simplest of catches. The not-out batsman was Borida Kardia, who was on five. And at lunch, Pakistan all out for a dismal 110 runs. A pretty piss-poor effort, that. And my word, they're going to have to work very hard indeed if they're to have any chance of taking out this match. We'll be back here at the MCG in just a few moments.
2: A message from Sir William What's-His-Name.
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0: cue him. Welcome back here to the MCG, and just a reminder about our International Cricketer of the Year Award. The winner to be announced on February the 5th, and the prize, this magnificent Datsun Insult. It's a fine piece of machinery, that. You see it on your screen there, the one with the dents all over it, and the souvenir ball on the front seat. And I suppose the strong contenders for this award would have to be Vivian Richards, the master batsman from the West Indies, and also Joel Garner, the well-hung West Indian pace bowler. And in the Australian team, well, I would think Kepa Vessels, who's had a superb season with the bat, as well as taking his fair share of wickets. And it wouldn't surprise me if the Australian selectors were trying to blood Vessels for the captaincy of this Australian side. Pretty awful joke, that, blood Vessels. But who gives a f***? Just a reminder also about our classic commentary competition. It's just another one of the 50,000 competitions that we're running here on the wide world of sports this summer. And in this one, viewers are asked to nominate in the same order as the groundsman here at the MCG, the classic pieces of commentary made by the team over the past few months. And my word, there's some crap in amongst them. And we'll let you have a look at those a little later on. Your entries close on the 2nd of February. And your entry forms can be picked up at all fish and chip shops right around Australia. The Sidchrome Super Test Team is another one of the competitions that we're running here. And remember, we are looking for a test team made up of the players who look the most like spanners.

0: It's 11:18.
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0: Cocosino, Brigalow, Naramine, Megalong, Wyong, Tuggerong, Wangarilla, Morillo, Ocothella, Brindabella, I'm a fella who's been everywhere, man. I've been everywhere, man. Across the desert, fair man. I've breathed the mountain air, man. 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I've been everywhere.
1: Yeah, I know that, but have you been to...
0: Wollongong, Geelong, Currajong, Malambu, Mittagong, Molong, Grong, Grong, Gundawindi, Yarra, Yarra, Boondar, Wollongarra, Taramarabo, Garagundagai, Narrabri, Toobarra, Golgong, Adalong, Billabong, Kappamatta, Parramatta, Wongarata, Coolangatta. What's the matter? I've been everywhere, man. I've been everywhere, man. 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I've breathed the mountain air, man. I've traveled, I've had my chair, man. I've been everywhere.
1: Yeah, look, that's fine, but how about...

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2: Over 16,500 New South Wales police are out there. And police vehicles can enforce the road rules anywhere, anytime. So if you drink and drive, speed, don't wear a seatbelt, or hold your phone while driving, you can stop it.

0: Back in 1849, a Victorian barley farmer began brewing his own beer in a small wooden shack at the back of his farm. For 15 years he toiled with barley, hops and yeast, trying to ferment that perfect brew. But he never got it right. And then he died. So we bought up the land in Pyramid Hill at a very cheap price and built a magnificent pub. And today that's the very same pub that brings you great hospitality along with that glorious Carlton Draft. What a lovely story. Good friends and good company. You'll find it all at the Victoria Hotel, Pyramid Hill.
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0: 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Madness takes its toll. But listen closely.
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not a day goes by. The one and only Rick Price. Good afternoon. Welcome Friday afternoon. It's Drive Time. Brent Stevens with you right through until 6 o'clock tonight. Glad to have you on board. Hope you're having a great Friday. Looking forward to an even better weekend. 5 minutes past the hour of three. Here's our Helen Reddy.

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3: Following these simple rules will make using roundabouts easier. The roundabout sign means slow down and prepare to give way. So as you're approaching a roundabout, you must slow down and if necessary stop and give way to traffic already on the roundabout. When there is a safe gap in the traffic, enter the roundabout. You must also indicate left when exiting. Remember, slow down and give way to traffic already on the roundabout. The road is there to share.
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1: Weather. Time to have a look at the all-important weather for tomorrow, Saturday, the 25th day of July, thanks to the Bureau of Meteorology. Starting off in Perth, mostly sunny and 20 degrees, Adelaide showers and 16, Melbourne showers and 15, Hobart shower 2 and 13. Looking at our nation's capital, Canberra tomorrow, morning frost followed by a partly cloudy day and 15. For Sydney, sunny and 20, sunny for Newcastle 18, heading towards Queensland, Brisbane, sunny and 22, Darwin, sunny and 32, and finally sunny in Alice Springs and 16 degrees. You're with ZFM Power Country Radio 16 and the Hume Travel Network. Coming up our feature for today, a gentleman we thought about yesterday. He was born John Philip Cowther, would have been celebrating 75 years today. I'll tell you who that is in just a moment. As we usually do, let's say hi to all of our emergency services, our police, ambulance, fire, as well as our doctors and nurses, staff and residents in all nursing homes, and everyone listening, wherever you are, whatever you're doing. Thank you for having us on. Hope you're having a great weekend. School zones current until 4 o'clock this afternoon, so if you're travelling around, be careful on the roads, won't you? 16 minutes past 3 to take us there. Here's ABBA and Honey Honey.

0: Yes, a lady by the name of Pam Tillis, and maybe it was Memphis before that, ABBA and Honey Honey. You're with ZFM, Power Country, Radio 16 and the Hume Travel Network, 23 minutes past 3. Let's have a look at our feature.
1: Happy birthday, Julia. Happy birthday, Julia. Happy birthday.
0: Would have been celebrating 75 years today, unfortunately no longer with us, John Philip Calthra. Better known by the name Jippy Mayo or John Jippy Mayo. Born the 24th day of July 1951 in Hammersmith in England. Passed away the 23rd of October 2013 at the age of 62 in Bath in Somerset, of course. Was a British guitarist and songwriter playing in Dr. Feelgood from 1977-81 and from 1996 to 2004. And joined this group, the reborn group, the Yardbirds, with Alan Glenn. Of course, Yardbirds had some great hits. Here's a couple of them. Here's For Your Love. Here is the Yardbirds.

0: Yes, the Yardbirds celebrating what would have been the 75th birthday today, of course, of G.P. Mayo. He was born John Philip Cowthra on this day in 1951. Join us after 6 o'clock tonight for the Best of Broadway with our own Ian Wheeler. Tonight he's having a look at the production of Just in Time. It's the life of Bobby Darin. It was starred Jeremy Jordan. Hits include Mac the Knife and Beyond the Sea. That's from 6 o'clock tonight, repeated at 3 a.m. for our great listeners over in the UK. 21 minutes to the hour of 4.
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0: And of course, the one and only Kool and the Gang. Great group they were, of course. The track's called Too Hot. You're with ZFM, Power Country Radio 16 and the Hume Travel Network, heading into hopefully what will be a great weekend. More great music coming up. But it, now it is 12 minutes to the hour of 4. Time for Behind the Wheel.
1: Behindthewheel.com.au. How things have changed. A new study out of the US has found American car buyers now rate fuel economy as the biggest factor in which car they purchase. Now remember, this is the United States. This is the land of big SUVs and 7-litre monsters. The survey conducted by Consumer Reports found 37% of buyers report their leading consideration when shopping for their next car will be fuel economy. A distant second was quality, followed by safety, value and performance. So things have certainly changed in the US. And did you catch the picture of the motorcyclist texting while riding along a busy Sydney motorway? Steve McDowell did and was pretty disgusted.
2: Poor behaviour by a very small percentage affects us all and hurts the great work that road safety groups and training organisations do to raise the respect other road users have for motorcyclists. Really, it's the rider's thought process that has to be questioned though. As a rider trainer, we spend our days educating riders on both skills and attitude. Skills are easy to teach, but attitude and responsibility are a lot harder. Skills might get you out of trouble, but attitude will stop you from getting into trouble in the first place.
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Scott Fitzgerald teaming up there with Yvonne Keeley, and If I Had Words. Sometimes it's better to keep quiet, isn't it? 4 minutes past the hour of four. Welcome to the middle hour of our Friday edition of Drive Time. Brent Stevens with you right through until 6 o'clock tonight. Here's a hit coming up now with a group called the Jay Giles Band. Of course, they had a hit with this one. My Angel Is a Centerfold.

0: Did you know legislation requires that trees and other tall growing vegetation must be kept clear of power lines to maintain a safe electricity supply? The tree fellers carry out removal of difficult and dangerous trees and have a 24-hour emergency call out. So phone for a free, no obligation quote 0429 843 992 or 5453 1827.
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6: You're okay. 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
1: Weather. Time to have a look at the all-important weather for tomorrow. Of course, tomorrow being Saturday, the 25th day of July, thanks to the Bureau of Meteorology, starting off in Perth, mostly sunny and 20 degrees. Adelaide showers and 16. Melbourne showers and 15. Hobart shower 2 and 13. Looking at our nation's capital, Canberra tomorrow morning, frost followed by a partly cloudy day, 15. For Sydney, sunny and 20. Newcastle, sunny and 18. Heading towards Queensland, Brisbane, sunny and 22. Darwin, sunny and 32. And finally for Alice Springs, sunny tomorrow and 16 degrees. 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Coming up, a lady would have been celebrating 72 years today. Australian, passed away in 2008. She was born June Dorothy Allen. We'll tell you who that is in just a moment. 16 minutes past four to take us there. We have the one and only Rick Springfield. Here's Jessie's Girl.

Taylor Dane, of course, a great artist, and Prove Your Love. Before that, Rick Springfield and Jessie's Girl. Approaching 23 minutes past the hour of 4, Friday afternoon drive time, heading into hopefully what will be a great weekend. Hope you've got a great weekend planned. We've got our feature coming up now at 23 minutes past 4. Let's see who it is. Would have been celebrating 72 years today. June Dorothy Allen, better known by the name Christy Allen. She was born on this day, the 24th of July 1954 in Romford in England. Passed away the 12th of August 2008 at the age of 54 in Bunbury in Western Australia. English-born Australian pop singer who had successful career in Australia. Her four top hits in the Australian Kent Music Awards were Goosebumps in October of 1979, He's My Number One, February 80, and was voted the most popular female presenter on TV Week Countdown Awards for 1979 and 1980. Her 1979 award, Goosebump, also won the Best Songwriter Award for Terry Britton. She died on August 12, 2008 of pancreatic cancer, aged only 54. What a sad loss. Here she is with Goosebumps. Here is Christy Alley.

0: Yes, a lady we claim as our own, of course, born in England, of course, would have been celebrating a birthday today. I'm talking of the great Christy Allen. You're with ZFM Power Country Radio 16 and the Hume Travel Network. Let's have a look who else is having a birthday on this day, of course, the 24th day of July. We've got Christy Allen, as we just did, Dave Evans, who was a bluegrass artist, Gippy Mayo, we did the Yardbirds, as well as the group Dr. Feelgood. Jennifer Lopez was born on this day in 1969. Gerard Neiman, Pam Tillis, we'd played earlier, didn't forget about that. And finally, born this day in 1917, Robert Farnan. And if you're having a birthday on this Friday, the 24th, or of course you're having a birthday over the weekend, hope you have a great birthday. Many happy returns from the staff and listeners here at ZFM Power Country Radio 16 and the Hume Travel Network. 20 minutes to the hour of 5, Friday afternoon drive time, heading into weekend.
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0: That one, Bananarama, they were big. It's called Robert De Niro's Waiting, I hope so. You're with ZFM, Power Country, Radio 16 and the Hume Travel Network. 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
2: 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I've been spending time with the Leapmotor C10, and honestly, it's more practical than I expected. There's plenty of room in the back for a child seat, and the boot space is big enough for prams, shopping, and all the extra gear that comes with family life. The tech is impressive and easy to use, but there are a couple of things I'd need to get used to. The keyless entry system, where you tap the mirror to lock and unlock the car, can be a little awkward when you're carrying a child, a bag, and trying to get everyone organized. And charging definitely takes more planning than a quick stop at the servo. 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

Yes, the great Australian Indigenous group, of course, Yothu Yindi and their hit Treaty. Good afternoon. Welcome to the final hour of our Friday and this week's Drive Time. Brent Stevens with you. 5 minutes past the hour of five. We're going to start with a track from a great man. A movie was brought out by him a couple of weeks ago and a soundtrack as well. Here's Neil Diamond and Song Sung Blue.

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1: Weather. Let's have a look at the all-important weather for tomorrow. This is an updated version. Thanks to the Bureau of Meteorology for Saturday, the 25th day of July. Starting off in Perth, mostly sunny and 20 degrees. Adelaide showers and 16. Showers also for Melbourne and 15. Shower or two for Hobart and 13. Looking at our nation's capital, morning frost followed by a partly cloudy day tomorrow, getting down to -3 tonight, a top tomorrow of 15. Sydney, sunny and 20. Newcastle, sunny and 18. Heading towards Queensland, Brisbane, sunny and 22. Darwin, sunny and 32. And finally for Alice Springs, sunny tomorrow and 16 degrees. 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On this day in 2011, we lost an American musician with a great band. We'll tell you who that is in just a moment. To take us there, 17 minutes past 5, here's Sly and the Family Stone and Everyday People.

group called the Letterman, and going out of my head, can't take my eyes off you. Yeah, I'm not saying a thing. You're with ZFM Power Country Radio 16 and the Hume Travel Network. Approaching 23 minutes past the hour of 5. Let's have a look at our final feature for this Friday and this week. On this day, 24th of July 2011, we lost a great artist, Daniel Milton Peake, better known as Dan Peake. Born the 1st of November 1950 in Panama City, Florida, passed away on this day, 24th of July 2011, at the age of 60 in Farmington in Missouri. Of course, American musician, singer-songwriter, best known as a co-founder of the band America and later a pioneer in contemporary Christian music. Of course, America had some great hits, including this one. Two of their big ones. We'll start with one of them, finish with the other. A Horse with No Name. Here is America.

Yeah, what a great group. Of course, the group America, of course, celebrating the life lost this day in 2011, of course, of Dan Peake. Of course, with things going on, if you haven't heard the wires, I wonder whether America will, the band will enforce taxes and tariffs. Yep, Australia's been hit with 12.5% on certain exports, up from 10%, saying that we don't look after our workforce. Well, much rather live in Australia than, of course, America, wouldn't we? Also on this day in 2012, we lost Larry Hoppen from the Orleans, and finally, comedian Peter Sellers passed away on this day in 1980. You're with ZFM Power Country Radio 16 and the Hume Travel Network, 22 minutes to the hour of 6.

loud. It's a smartphone, dude, I can live without it. 12-hour shift, gotta stay alert. A cheeky little text, well, it never hurt.

0: 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It's in neighbourhoods where you'd least expect it.
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Yeah, my sweet Lord, of course, the great George Harrison. You're with ZFM Power Country Radio 16 and the Human Travel Network. Join us after 6 o'clock tonight for the Best of Broadway with our own Ian Wheeler. Tonight he's having a look at the production of Just in Time. It's the life of the great crooner Bobby Darin, with starring a gentleman by the name of Jeremy Jordan. It includes hits include Mac the Knife and Beyond the Sea. That's from 6 o'clock tonight and repeated at 3 a.m. for our great listeners over in the UK. Well, it's approaching 13 minutes to the hour of 6. That's me for this Friday and this week. I'll be back on Monday at 3 o'clock with more fun and games we call Drive Time. Till then, have a great weekend. Look after each other, but more importantly, look after yourself. Here's a classic from Nina Simone. It's called Cinnamon. Good afternoon, everyone.

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Tonight on another opening, another show I present Just in Time from 2025. Just in Time is a jukebox musical based on the life of American singer Bobby Darin, with a book by Warren Sleight and Isaac Oliver. The musical originated as the Bobby Darin Story, a series of five concerts in 2018 at the 92nd Street Y, starring Jonathan Golf as Darin, who has since developed it with Timbers, alongside musical supervision and arrangements by Andrew Resnick and choreography by Sharon Lewis. On November the 11th, 2024, a benefit concert performance previewed Just in Time was held at the Signature Theatre in Arlington, Virginia. In December 2024, Billboard shared a preview of three of Gold songs recorded for the musical: Beyond the Sea, Dream Lover, Just in Time. Other songs featured in the production included Blish Splash and Mac the Knife. The musical premiered on April the 23rd, 2025 at Broadway's Circle in the Square Theatre. The show starts with a lead performer portraying himself in 2025 and then goes back to the 1950s and 1960s to tell Darin's story. Goff also served as one of the production's producers alongside Tom Pildani and Robert Herenz and John Frost, with previews from March the 28th, 2025. For the production, the theatre had been transformed into an immersive nightclub-like destination with two stages, a cabaret-style seating plan, and a big band on stage. The six-time Tony-nominated Just in Time musical plays on Broadway in a semi-immersive production, directed, developed by Tony winner Alex Timbers. The Circle in the Square Theatre transformed into a swanky nightclub, and you can have a front row seat to Darin's storied life, which was filled with music, love, and amazement at every turn. Think you'd know the man behind the music? Alongside the leading men, Sarah Hyland and Moore also led the show that tells the story of Darin's catapulting to fame, romances and surprise twists and turns in his personal and professional life. Timbers, as with other Broadway hit Moulin Rouge, is known for turning the musical into an event, with just-in-time audience experience a jukebox bio-musical like no other in an all-encompassing setting that transforms you back to the 1950s. You can discover the Darin you never knew, a once-in-a-lifetime talent who knew his time was limited and was determined to make a splash before it was too late.

0: Believe it or not, I can sink lower. 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Every big singer is covering it.
1: Including me. 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

0: bring my low-fat ripoff over to the biggest radio DJ in New York, Murray the K. Well, I believe your lies, but now I'm wise. Don't call my
1: name. It's not a flop, but it's not a hit. More like a tweener.
0: They keep having me copy all these other singers. How am I supposed to find my own sound?
1: Mother had another one of her...

be

I don't usually do reviews because I feel like I usually agree with what others say about the show and what's popular. But I thought I'd do one for Just in Time because it really exceeded my expectations beyond a gruff show. And kind of, I wanted to put my two cents in. I went in with pretty mid-expectation. I love gruff, but I hate jukebox musicals. I really only went because my mother wanted to go. I had no prior knowledge of the story. I didn't even know a single Bobby Darin song before I bought the tickets. I really only knew what was a couple of interviews months ago. It's not just a show about Bobby Darin. It's not just a show that highlights Jonathan Groff's talent. While it does do that, holy shit, he's amazing. It really is a show about theatre itself. First act was a lot of fun, but as I was watching, it felt very surface-level stuff. I expect coming in not really my thing, but a good enough time. Groff really does give everyone their money's worth. He comes up the aisle and dances with two different people, even kissed a teenage girl's hand. She was wearing a spring awakening shirt, so it was clear she was a big fan. And he seriously makes it a point to look at many people in the eye as he can. He made eye contact with me several times throughout the show, which was cool. He does mention the fact that he's consciously doing that, and I'll come back to this later. But it was the first thing that really made this show stand out as different from a typical entertaining jukebox musical. When intermission came, though, I was feeling kind of bored with it. Again, it's awesome to see Groff so totally in his element, but the storyline wasn't that interesting, and I wasn't super invested in the characters. I actually didn't really like Gracie Lawrence. Sorry, I was preparing myself for another hour of the same, but oh boy, was I wrong. The second act is extremely different tonally. It's clear, even with the cutesy Sandra Dee love story, that it's getting more serious. There's less audience interaction, and the songs are less flashy. I can't put my finger on that changed, but I was way more invested in the characters, probably because I saw them actually struggling. Erika Hendrickson was amazing. I really felt each of her characters' emotional beat, and I loved her voice. I was surprised that I hadn't heard much about her performance because they kind of stole the show for me. Anyway, I really loved the second act, and one of the last things Groff tells us is to cherish this moment in the theatre, because it will never be the same again. Sitting in the circle in the square and being able to see the audience surrounding you in addition to the actors really brought home the fact that you just went through an emotional journey with 1,000 other people. You're always going to be connected with this experience. And sure, anyone will take away something different from the show, but you all experienced this specific version together. This is something all theatre people know about. But honestly, it's something we take for granted too often. I think the show is less about the story of Bobby Darin and more about the art of the theatre, using Bobby Darin's story as a launch pad. By having the first act to be so fun and entertaining and the second act more dramatic, you get the best of both storytelling worlds. Throwing in the character of Jonathan Groff telling us side notes separate from Darin adds another layer of closeness to really drive the point home. When Groff was playing himself, you really felt each word he was saying as he was being spoken to, and you on you alone. It makes a truly understand why theatre is such a special medium. And even if you really know this, I think you'll find yourself falling in love with the art form all over again. It really was a magical and moving experience. It had the sparkles and glamour you would expect, but also the deep sense of purpose and emotion you might expect from a play or a Sondheim show. I see why Groff wanted to do this show so much, especially after playing Franklin Shepherd.
I can't recommend this show enough. I hope my point I got across, that this is a show about the very essence of theatre and entertainment. It took me a bit to really appreciate the beauty of the storytelling, but once I did, it completely blew me away.

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1: Parakeets in between the tweets. Sometimes they get too quiet.
0: Uh-oh, but have no fear, 'cause

this here's the story about the Rock Island Line. Just now, we see a train coming down the line. And when the train come up near the toll gate, why the driver...

postscript. Just in Time opened with a twist. Jonathan Groff appeared on stage as himself, greeting the audience and establishing that he will embody Bobby Darin's story before fully stepping into the character. The show then flashed back to Darin's early years in the 1950s. He was a fragile, sickly youth with a modest background who defies expectation to pursue music. As the musical progresses, Groff as Darin rises from writing jingles and singing club gig to pop stardom with his many hits. Along the way, the production weaves in his relationships with women, including Connie France and Sandra Dee. Family secrets such as discovering that the woman he believed was his sister was actually his birth mother, and the tensions of fame, health, and creative restlessness. In this final act, the show faces Darin's mounting physical limitation, and that the sense that this time is limited. Probably he would die at the age of 37 of heart complications. Rather than dwell on tragedy, Just in Time celebrates Darin as a consummate performer who carries an infectious energy, interrogate the intersection of Groff's own performance identity with Darin, and ultimately frames the musical as a love letter to audiences and the magic of live performances. After his Tony Award-winning run in Merrily We Roll Along, Broadway's darling Jonathan Groff is set to return to the stage this upcoming spring to take on the role of Bobby Darin in a bio-musical called Just in Time. Bobby Darin was a supernova, Groff said in an official statement about the musical subject, who rose to fame in the 1950s and 1960s with songs like Lazy River and Beyond the Sea, before passing away from a heart condition at the age of 37. He blazed his way through every corner of the entertainment industry, but his enormous talent, charisma, and pure genius were most on display when he was letting up rip in front of a crowd. His primal passion, love affair he had with audiences was inspirational for our show's conceit. Jonathan Groff has endeared himself to huge audiences, playing some of the most beloved and different roles in modern musical theatre, breaking hearts as the original Melchner in Spring Awakening, cracking up as King George in Hamilton, and most recently turning in his most complex performance as yet Franklin Shepherd in Stephen Sondheim's Merrily We Roll Along, for which he won his first Tony. Now Groff is adding to the diverse resume of roles, with perhaps the most unexpected of all. In the new musical Just in Time, he'll play Bobby Darin, the iconic crooner known for his rendition of Darin's songs. Developed and directed by Alec Timbers, the show features Groff anchoring a cast of 16 in one of Broadway's most unique and intimate theatres, The Circle in the Square. Previews began March the 28th. 2025, in advance of an April 23rd opening. As Groff held Billboard, his preparation process for the role began 7 years ago when he was researching the singer. "We've been developing this musical about his life ever since then," Groff says. "Bobby Darin was the consummate performer, and he was way ahead of his time. He had his champion ability to jump styles and genres way before he became popular for pop artists to do that. Having this opportunity to play him, I get to push myself to places I've never gone before as a singer or performer. My heart races just thinking about it." Timbers has brought his vision to shows ranging from Here Lies Love to the Pee Wee Herman Show, calls Darin a singular talent whose music lives on today, but notes that what was so memorable to people who knew him was his connection with the audience. "With Just in Time, we're doing everything we can to try to transform our Broadway theatre to evoke a 1960s club," he tells Billboard, "allowing our audience to experience what it was like to be in a room up close with one of the generation's most eclectic performers. The cast in tonight's show were Jonathan Groff, Bobby Darin, Gracie Laurent, Connie Francis, Erika Hellingson, Sandra Dee, Joe Baraba, Charlie Mafria, and others, Holly Warden,
Michael Pork, Lance Robert, Murray the K, and others, Emil Bergel, Nina Cossetto, and others, Caesar Samoa, Don Krishna, and others. The rest of the characters were Christine Cornish, Julia Gronwin, Valerie Yamin, John Tracy Egan, Tara Kelly, Matt Backerson, Corey Michelle Pentol, Larkin Riley. Thank you for letting me entertain you this evening. I'll be here again next Thursday for more excitement on Broadway. Good night from me, Ian Wheeler. Good night.

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0: Hi, this is Lee Kernighan here, and we're all heading for the mighty Tamworth Country Music Festival. It's on for 10 days, climaxing with the Country Music Awards of Australia. Hope to see you there.
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1: 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Hey, tosser, you know it's wrong. You may think it doesn't matter, but every bit of litter gets noticed. Don't be a tosser. Put it in the bin. Good move.
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3: The story you're about to witness is true. It actually happened. Only the names have been changed to make it funny.
4: Sitting at home last Sunday morning, me mate Boomerang said he was having a few people round for a barbie. Said he might cook a burra or two. I said, sounds great, will Wallaby there? He said, yeah, and Veggie might come too. So I said to the wife, you want to go, Anna? She said, I'll go with dingoes. So I said to Boomer, what'll we do about Nulla? He said, Nulla bores me to tears, leave him at home. We got to the party in about two, walked straight out the kitchen to put some booze in the fridge, and you wouldn't believe it, there's Boomer's wife, Wara, sitting there trying to plait a puss. Now, I don't like to speak ill of Wara. I was shocked. I mean, how much can a koala bear? So I grabbed a beer, flashed my wenger at her, and headed out to join the party. Pretty soon, Ayers rocks in, and things really started jumping. This Indian girl, Masu, turned

It was a really hot day. Oscar felt like a swim. He said to Ina, "You want to have a dip in the river, Ina?" She said, "I haven't got my cozy, Oscar." Well, Bo says, "Come in stark as Wattle Lake air." Ina says, "What, without so much as a thread, Bo?" Ah, perish a thought. Has Ukin been in yet? Well, a few of the blokes decided to play some cricket. Boomer said, "Why doesn't Wombat?" Yeah, and let Tenor field. And he said, "I should have a bowl, but I was too out of it to play cricket, so I suggested a game of cards. I said to Liptus, 'You want a game of eucalyptus?'" He said, "There's no point, mate. Dar wins every time." Well, Bill said he'd like a smoke. Nobody knew where the dope was stashed. I said, "I think Marino's." But I was just spinning a bit of a yarn. Barry pulls a joint out of his pocket. Bill says, "Great, Barry, a reefer." "What is it, mate?" "Oh, noosa heads, of course." "They made Adelaide on me. And it was a great joint, too. Blue Mountains away and his three sisters." Well, I thought I'd roll one myself. I said, "Chuck us the tally-ho, Bart." He said, "They're out of the lawn. Seston, can you get them for us?" Bernie said, "It's okay, mate. She's Apple. I'll get them for you." Just then, Alice springs into action. Starts to pack Billabong. But you wouldn't believe it, the bong's broken. I said, "Lord, how? Hey, man." Somebody said, "Well, a didgeridoo." I said, maybe it'll have to. I look in the corner and there's Bass sitting there, not getting into it, not getting out of it. I said, "What, is Bass straight or something?" Boomer said, "As a matter of fact, mate, he's a cop." I said, "You're joking, mate, a cop? I'm getting out of here, let's go, Anna." She said, "No way, I'm hanging around all gum leaves. Besides, I don't want to leave Jack around a party on his own. Have you seen him? I think he's trying to crack on Toowoomba. He's already tried a Mount Isa. And he'll definitely try to lead you, Australiana." Thank you, and good night!

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0: Hi, this is Anne Kirkpatrick, and as you know, January is country music time. We're all heading up to the exciting Tamworth Country Music Festival, finishing, of course, with a spectacular Country Music Awards of Australia.
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